back to first. The 0-1 runner goes. Throw on to second is close, but not in time. A very close call. It is now 0-2, though, so Pesci a strike away from getting out of it with just the one run, but runners at second and third now. Baker at third, Tucker at second after the stolen base. Bobo a chance to extend the Yawls lead here in the top of the second. 0-2. Long on a miss, strike three. Fourth strikeout of the day for Petschke. He does give up the one run, though, as we head to the bottom of the second inning. The Yawls with a 1-0 lead here on the Otters Media Network.

Bottom of the second inning, as Florence has taken a 1-0 lead. It is the first time that Florence has scored first in this series. The Otters scored one in the first in game one and scored four in the second in game two. And we're in the second here in game three, so maybe the second inning is going to be their inning this season. Well, it all will start with Logan Brown, then Mark Black and J.J. Cruz, the top three and the 4-5-6 guys in the order to lead off the bottom of the second inning against Westcott. Logan Brown 0-for-5 yesterday. Very slow curveball. That one was at 67 and misses high for ball one. Fastball, curveball, changeup for Westcott. The three-pitch mix. There's the fastball. That misses in about the same spot as the curveball did. 2-0.

2-0 chopper over to short. That'll be Baker. His throw on to first is in time for out number one. Couple grounders over to Baker here in the first four outs defensively for the Yawls. That will bring up Mark Black. Well, Mark Black 1-for-3 yesterday. Walked twice, struck out twice. Overall, though, 1-for-5 in the series. First pitch from Westcott. Just misses outside, and it's 1-0.

1-0 pitch is into center field and a base hit for Mark Black. First hit of the day for the Otters. And Mark Black has his second hit of the series. Runner on first now with one out for J.J. Cruz, making his season debut. J.J. Cruz now in his third season with Evansville. Signed for this season, re-signed for this season on January 7th. Didn't play in the first two games. Finally getting some action here in game three. The Otters finally facing a righty in this series, which is why the lefty-heavy lineup is getting put in. Logan Brown we saw already, Jones the switch hitter, and then J.J. Cruz, Jordan Viers, and Adonis Forte. A lot of lefties in the lineup for Evansville. One oh swung on and missed, and it's 1-1. 236 in 80 games last season for the Otters. J.J. Cruz hit 276 against Florence last year. 13 for 47. Hit a homer. Drove in 8, but also struck out 11 times. I'll tip into the glove of the catcher Beetle, and it is 1-2. Last season, Cruz was fourth in homers and RBIs on the team. Had one of his best games of the season, though, against Florence. Back on June the 29th, went 4-for-5. That one misses low, and it's 2-2. 2024 with the Otters. Joined in the middle of the season after playing his collegiate season at Hope International. Hit 250 in 22 games. 2-2. There's a rope into right field. Bobo going back. He's at the wall, and it's gone! First at-bat of the season, J.J. Cruz sends it over the right field wall, and the Otters take a 2-1 lead. Well, J.J. Cruz went 3-for-3 in the exhibition game on the second against Florence, and in his first at-bat of the season, puts the Otters on top by one. First pitch misses to Salvaggio. Crazy turn of events, and the Otters' offense continues to just strike back when faced with adversity here in this series. An immediate answer last night after going down one, and they went down one here in the second. All of a sudden, they're back up one as the check swing was a go for Salvaggio. And it's 1-1. A little bit high, and it's 2-1. Cruz hit 11 homers last season. As mentioned, one of them was against Florence, and already has one here against Florence in 2026. Cruz trying to prove himself a point here for not getting played in the first two games. I feel as though maybe the point was proven. I have to let me know, though, if that was the case or not. 3-1 against Salvaggio. Westcott kicks and deals. Fouls one back to the screen. Count goes to full at 3-2. Salvaggio had himself a night yesterday. 3-for-4, drove in 3 with a bases clearing double. Error allowed him to score. That was that 4 spot in the second inning in last game. Now 2 here in the second inning today as DJ swings and misses for strike 3, and that's the first strikeout of the day for Westcott. Out number 2 here in the bottom of the second inning.
The third homer of the season for Evansville. Dennis Pierce, Logan Brown both have one. That was in the first game of the series, and now Cruz hits one over the lick sign out in right field. Byers skies one into right center. More center than right. And it's Shaney Felt to make the catch for out number three. But an instant response for Evansville. J.J. Cruz hits a two-run homer, scores himself and Mark Black.

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Let's elevate the standard together. You know who was elevating the standard? J.J. Cruz. 2-1 after his home run in the bottom of the second inning. Now here in the top of the third, as Tyler Schoenfeldt, Hank Zeisler, and Zade Richardson, the 2-3-4 guys in the Alls lineup, lead off the top of the third inning. Second time through the order for Petschke. Now pitching with a lead for the first time today. Gave up the one run on the RBI single from Jackson Tucker. First pitch swinging, Schoenfeldt over to right or to left field. And Adonis Forte will make the catch for out number one. So one pitch, one out after the fly out to left. And it's Zeisler. Zeisler hit a single in the first. His fourth hit of the series. Now 4-for-10, hitting at a smooth 400. First pitch is low for ball one. Zeisler had a bit of an interesting game because he started off the game 0-for-2 and then hit three straight singles in three straight at-bats. One of them drove in a run. Part of that three-run top of the fifth. Ended up scoring three more in the bottom or the top of the sixth. Grounder over to first, bobbled, but recovered at first by Logan Brown as he tosses it to Petschke for out number two. First two retired in the top of the third in quite quick succession. And that'll bring up Zade Richardson.

Zade, the second of four strikeouts for Pesce in his first at-bat. First pitch misses a little outside for ball one.

That hits the inside edge for strike one. Pechke had a insanely good 2023 at Samford. Of course, got him the minor league deal with the Astros. But he ranked second in saves in their program's history for a single season with 14. So he was the closer for Samford and ends up moving all the way to the starting rotation here for Evansville just 3 years later. Made the All-SoCon second team. That one hits the dirt. Good block from Mark Black, and it's 2-2. Ranked third in the country with 14 saves as well. SoCon pitcher of the month in May as well. 1.88 ERA and 7 saves in May with Samford. Grounder to third. It's Cruz. Throw across the diamond to first. And a nice 1-2-3 inning for Pechke in the third. A good recovery after giving up that run in the top of the second. As we head to the bottom of the third inning, Otters with a 2-1 lead on the Otters Media Network.

position, that's still on like third inning.

It is time for the professional baseball debut for Adonis Forte as he leads off. You're in the bottom of the third inning. Facing off against Westcott in his third inning of work, he takes ball one. Forte was at Rockhurst last season. Actually spent four seasons with Rockhurst, but did very well with them. 357 last year in 43 games. That will hit the zone for strike one. Played the exhibition matches. 0 for 1 with a walk in both of them against Florence. Now getting his first bit of professional work in the regular season as he swings and misses, and it's 1 and 2. Forte, resident of Omaha, Nebraska, was originally with Southeast Missouri State for his first season, but transferred to Rockhurst for 2022. Was there for the rest of his collegiate career as he swings and misses for strike three. And that is the second strikeout of the day for Westcott. We head to the top of the lineup yet again. Second time through the order for Westcott starts with Ponder. So John Ponder flew out to right field. Brendan Bobo had to fight the sun, but now, as mentioned, bottom of the third. Bobo is now in the shade as well as everybody else on the field. Sun really sets quickly here in Evansville. It probably, you know, it probably sets this at the same pace as everywhere else, but either way, we had pretty much no shade when the game started, and now everyone's got it except for the picnic deck out in right field. Sorry to those guys out there. Gonna have to wait a little bit longer if you want to, I guess, actually see what's going on. 0-2. Quickly, good pitcher's count for Westcott. His 0-2 pitch. Fouled back. Foul ball brought to you by Heads Construction. Choose the best, never regret it. Westcott, as mentioned, was with Windy City in 2016. Actually spent his first three seasons in professional ball with the Thunderbolts, 2016, 2017, and 2018, with stints in the Atlantic League with the Southern Maryland Blue Crabs. One, two, fouls one off himself. That 2018 season, he pitched 132 and a third innings, in which he only actually pitched against Evansville once. That was on May the 22nd, through seven innings, one earned run, five hits, and 11 strikeouts in a loss. That 11 strikeouts was his season high in 2018. 1-2. Grounder down the third base line, foul. Bullpen for the Yalls trying to get it off the carom. I don't know who was down over there, but had the glove ready to go. Maybe the makeshift ball boy, one of the guys that isn't pitching today over on Florence's side of things. Their dugout's on the third base side. Otters are on the first. Breaking ball swung on and missed by Ponder, and that is back-to-back strikeouts for Westcott. Get the first two outs in the bottom of the third. Second baseman.

Amani Jones grounded out to short in his first at-bat in the first inning. Second at-bat from the left side. He takes strike one. .114 2/3 innings in 2017 with Windy City. He pitched one game against Evansville in that season as well. 5 1/3, 4 earned runs, 10 hits. But the only game he pitched that season without allowing a walk. He ended up walking only 36 to 88 strikeouts in 2017. Still going. That was almost 10 years ago, and he's still here. Still pitching. 86 on the fastball, but it misses high for ball one. Fastball a little bit on the slower side, but it's mostly the speed change between the fastball, the curveball, and the changeup that is still pretty lethal, even in his mid-30s. Inside, and it's 2-2. No walks so far for Westcott. 2-2. Long on and missed, and Westcott strikes out the side in the bottom of the third inning. He's up to 4 Ks on the day. We head to the top of the fourth inning. The Otters still with a 2-1 lead on the Otters Media Network.

Brett Blomquist leads off the top of the fourth inning for the Alls. First pitch from Petschke just misses away for ball one. Blomquist struck out looking in the second inning. The only K looking that Petschke has today out of his four. Both starters with four strikeouts through three innings. Petschke really on that first base side of the rubber. 2-0 misses high, and it's 3-0. Already a walk allowed for Petschke. That was in the second inning. Dylan Baker walked, ended up advancing to third, but didn't come around to score. 3-0. All right, down the middle, and it's 3-1. Petschke works pretty quick here. Both pitchers are working quite fast. That's why the game's kind of been flying by. That is ball four, a little high, and Blomquist will take first on the leadoff walk. First leadoff man to reach for Florence today. That'll bring up Keenan Taylor. Keenan Taylor has yet to get a hit off of his old team in this series. Decent lead off of first from Blomquist. Heyman is a pinch hitter both games, but does have some good speed. 13 for 16 last season with North Greenville. First pitch just misses for ball one. Ian and Taylor. Dad Todd is a big part of the Indiana Pacers front office. Diving catch at third. Throw on a second for one to first. Double play. J.J. Cruz doing it all. Hits the two-run homer and then the diving play over at third to start the 5-4-3. And there are two outs in the top of the fourth. Hoosier Lottery Powerball double play. Play ball with the Hoosier Lottery and please play responsibly. Great play by J.J. Cruz. And the first pitch by Zach Beadle is skied foul.

AJ Cruz finally getting some playing time in this series and making the absolute most out of it so far on both sides of the ball. All of a sudden, Petschke one strike away from getting out of things. Just misses. Petschke wanted that strike three call. Aussie Field definitely wanted that strike three call. Doesn't quite get it, though. Only one and two, though. Beetle hit a single, came around to score the only alls run. Grounder over to third. Easier test for Cruz. Just makes the lazy throw to first in time. And a 1-2-3 for Petschke yet again. We head to the bottom of the fourth inning. The Otters still hold on to a 2-1 lead on the Otters Media Network.

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I've done that twice now. 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I am so sorry. Dennis Pierce leads off here in the bottom of the fourth inning. It's Pierce, Brown, and Black. So Dennis Pierce in a couple colors are the top three here in the bottom of the fourth inning. 3-4-5 guys in the lineup. Dennis Pierce grounded out to third in the first inning to end the first. Zach Westcott did a very solid job in the bottom of the third, striking out the side. So now he's up to 4 Ks on the day. First pitch, 66-mile-per-hour curveball. This is outside for ball one. I will be monitoring to see how slow his curveball can get. 66 so far, the lowest. That's a fastball, and it's skied into left center. Shaney Felt will call off Tucker and make the catch for out number one. Logan Brown in a bit of a slump after a very solid first game of the series, which he went 2-for-4 with a homer and 3 RBIs, has now gone 0-for-6 since then. Side for ball one. Brown only hit 150 against Florence last season. 3-for-20. Already has almost as many hits in this series as he did all of last year against the Yalls. Breaking ball hits the zone, and it's 1-1. Brown grounded out to shortstop in the second inning. 0-for-1 on the day. That one's high and outside for ball two. Well, Logan Brown drafted in the 35th round of the 2018 draft out of the local college in the University of Southern Indiana, just down the street from here. Another reason why he's pretty well known in the area. Not only is he from here, but he went to college here. Stayed here for basically, you know, his entire youth life up until college, and then obviously got drafted. You can't really play in Indiana when you get drafted by the Braves. They don't have a team here. A little bit of a defensive swing from Brown. He fouls it back to the screen, and it remains at 2-2. He did start his minor league baseball tenure with the Braves in the GCL, 272. Ended up playing with the Rome Braves in 2019. That one's outside, makes it a full count. Was a South Atlantic League All-Star selection. Got called up to the High A Florida Fire Frogs. Now that's a name. That is one heck of a name. It's a piece of another one. That one's fouled off to the left side. Now, why didn't the Florida Fire Frogs stay a team? That seems like, honestly, it sounds like a summer collegiate team. We talked about this yesterday. These collegiate summer teams just have the craziest names of all time. Another one fouled back from Brown. The Fire Frogs were only in the Braves organization from 2017 to 2020, so Logan Brown caught them at a very good time. Another payoff into right field, but it's foul.
Would have been extra bases, but it hits the bullpen of the Otters. And Brennan Bobo trying to get the ball over to the wall to a young fan out there in right field. So a nice little souvenir given to what is most likely an Otters fan coming from a y'all in Bobo. So a nice little gesture from him. Another payoff. That one's fair, but it's going to be a fly out to right field. Bobo makes the catch, and that's out number two. So Zach Westcott has now retired the last seven Otters he's faced ever since that two-run homer from J.J. Cruz. Mark Black stands in. Got a hit in his first at-bat. Was the first run that scored of the two on the Cruz home run. Another curveball at 66. I'm trying to see if 65 is in his wheelhouse here. But it seems like we're just hitting 66 right now. It's 66 to 70 right now on the curveball. That is skied into foul ground, making a run after it is Blomquist. He runs out of room over towards the tarp. And it's an overhead foul ball brought to you by Hayes Construction. Choose the best, never regret it.

0-2 from Westcott. A little bit outside. Four strikeouts for Westcott. All of them coming in the second and the third inning. First inning did get the 1-2-3, but it was on a flyout and two groundouts. Grounder down the third baseline, foul. Well, next inning, it'll be Baker, Tucker, and Bobo, the 8-9-1 hitters for the Yalls. As mentioned before, these two teams play each other next week in Florence, but in the middle of that, Florence will play their first home series of the season against the Mississippi Mud Monsters. 1-2 fouls it off himself. Mississippi in their second season, as well as the Down East Bird Dogs. Mississippi currently beating the Grizzlies 7-2 at home. Scored 5 in the third, 2 in the second. Meanwhile, Ottawa and Quebec are looking like they might go to extras again. There's a grounder over to third. Playing the hop is Blomqvist, and the ball got stuck in his glove. Wow. So Mark Black will reach, and it's going to be a very lucky base hit, Blomqvist. I don't know, not sure what happened. It looked like it was a routine play, but I just don't think he could get the get the ball out of his glove, and Mark Black was already near first by the time he did. That's a wild play and a very interesting way to, for Mark Black to get his second hit of the day. He's 2-for-2. So the first base runner since J.J. Cruz's home run. Hank Zeisler was having a little fun with him over at first base. They're checking the glove over at third base. So for people that just missed that announcement, in the SPHL, the Evansville Thunderbolts are playing in Game 5 of the championship series. They were down 2-0, ended up winning two straight games on the 6th and the 7th of May, that Game 4 being on Otter's opening day. And now they are tied at 1 in Game 5. That's at Peoria. Peoria, the 1 seed, facing off against Evansville, the 4 seed. Evansville trying to win their second straight SPHL championship. Meanwhile, the Otters are trying to start 3-0. Could be a good day for Evansville sports. Back pick to first. Black is back there safely. Good pop time by Beetle. A good throw, but Mark Black just had the reflexes to get back there in time. The pitch was called a strike on Cruz. The reason why the Otters are up by one, he hit one over the right field wall. First homer of the year. Out off to the left side, and it's 0-2. We're going to be keeping an eye on that SPHL game as well as the other scores in the Frontier League, especially that Quebec-Ottawa series. The Otters don't play a single team in the North Division, but everyone's on Quebec watch because they've won the last four championships. Popped up, foul ground, Blomqvist making a big run at it, and he will run it down in foul ground to make the catch for out number three. So we're heading to the fifth inning as the Otters still up 2-1 on the Otters Media Network.

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Dylan Baker leads off the top of the fifth inning and takes a ball outside from Petschke, who's back out there. Pretty good start for Petschke, trying to go 5-of-1-run ball. Oh, bullpen activity for the Otters as Baker swings and misses. We do have somebody warming up in the Florence Yalls bullpen, and that will be Aiden McAvoy. Called strike two. The Yalls lost their first one-run game of the season yesterday on the walk-off. They were 9-18 in one-run games last year. They started the season 2-10 in one-run games last year after losing 9 straight. Bit of a rough stretch for them. On the other side, the Otters went 14-18 in one-run games as Dylan Baker swings and misses for strike three. And the German-American Bank strikeout is number 5 on the day for Petschke. And it's out number 1 here in the top of the fifth inning. Bottom of the order, Jackson Tucker coming up for his second at-bat. He singled in the only run of the day for Florence, scoring Beadle from second and ended up stealing second. In advance from there, though. First pitch is called a ball.

Eye chopper going to be a tough test for Cruz. It bounces away from him, but it goes into foul ground. So the ball not touching J.J. Cruz was actually kind of a blessing for the Otters, as the weird roll caused it to move into foul ground. It definitely would have been an infield single if it stayed fair, but fortunately for Tucker, he is the recipient of another strike. Toby Hall came out to talk to the home plate umpire, Mateus Puscalo, but it was a bit of a short conversation, and we're back and ready to go here, 1-1. Here's the pitch. Breaking ball inside, called a ball, and it's 2-1. There's a big hole in between the middle infielders. That one's popped up foul, making a run after it is Logan Brown, but it will fall over the bullpen of the Otters and bounce back in. Everybody sitting in a row there for the Otters. Nobody warming. As mentioned, McAvoy still looks like he's doing his form of long toss before he actually starts throwing some warm-up pitches over in the left field corner. After the foul ball, now the 2-2. Gets a piece of it, fouls it back. The Otters have a good season this year. They're on the verge of actually going back over 500 all time. Right now they're at 1348 and 1356. So if they finish 9 games over 500 this year, they're going to be back over 500 overall. And honestly, if you finish 9 games over 500, you might make the playoffs. You got to really be in a tough situation if you finish 9 games over and you end up losing, or you end up missing the playoffs. Another 2-2 just inside, and that's ball 3. Some disagreement from the bossy faithful. 3-2 up the middle and into center field for a base hit. So Jackson Tucker is on with his second single of the day. He's 2-for-2, and it's back to the top of the order in Brendan Bobo with a runner on first and one out. Bobo is 0-for-2 on the day. And overall this season now starting 0-for-10 with 6 strikeouts. Tucker mentioned has some speed, and there's the first hit of the season for Bobo as he hits one into right field. And it's back-to-back singles off of Petschke. Puts two on with one out for Tyler Schoenfeldt.

So two on, one out, as Florence is threatening yet again here in the top of the fifth inning. Only down one. So the tying run in scoring position, the go-ahead run on first, now in Bobo. First pitch. Joe's bunt pulls it back, and it's called a low ball. Otters will get some movement in the bullpen after the back-to-back singles. He was first up after this 1-0 pitch. Petschke kicks and deals. Grounder down the first base line. That'll go over to the Otters bullpen, but called a foul ball. Take a look at who is in the bullpen for said Otters. That is Ryan Wiltse. Haven't seen Wiltse yet this season, at least in this series. Saw him in the exhibition games against Florence. There he is right there. Another one shows bunt, pulled it back, but it was a great breaking ball, called a strike, and it's 1-2, so Shaney felt pretty much out of options here. Can't show the bunt. If he misses that strike three and a big second out, gonna have to swing away here. Cruz and Pierce up on the grass in the corner infield. And now that the bunt's out of play, both runners go, and it's fouled back to the screen as Tucker and Bobo will have to go back to their respective bases. Tucker had a great jump. He definitely would have been safe by a couple steps if Shaney Felt hadn't fouled that one away. Now it sticks to first and second with one out. 1-2. Grounder up the middle. Scooped up. Throwed it second for one. On to first. And a great double play to end the inning. Jones, Salvaggio to Brown at first. And the second double play of the day for the Otters keeps the lead at 2-1 as we are halfway home on the Otters Media Network.

0: TJ Salvaggio, who was a part of that double play to end the inning, will fly out to center field on the first pitch he sees to lead off the bottom of the fifth inning. So we saw a slight glimpse of Salvaggio, but now first out here as Toby Hall will come out and take his pitching coach out of the game. It's just a very interesting dynamic. But the manager takes the pitching coach out of the game. He pretty solid five innings of work for Westcott. 4 1/3, to be exact, 3 hits, 2 earned runs, no walks, 4 strikeouts, as Westcott will come out of the game here. And Aiden McAvoy will step in his place. So we will be right back after a quick one pitch out, a pitching change here on the Otters Media Network.
1: Battery needs to be 2 4 7.

Well, we got a little bit of a cheer here at EVSC's historic Bossy Field as it was announced that the Evansville Thunderbolts have taken a 2-1 lead over the Peoria Rivermen in the Game 5 of the SPHL Championship Series. While we are still waiting on McAvoy to throw his warm-up pitches, let's take a look at the out-of-town scoreboard. Trois-Rivières is up 4-2 against Windy City. They have yet to play a game until today, which is a little bit interesting. They also have their first home game on May 26th, so a very long road trip to start off the season, but looking like it's going to go off to a good start, trying to beat Windy City. Washington's up on Joliet 8-4 in the sixth, and the Mud Monsters are beating the Grizzlies 7-2. 8-0, the Boomers are blowing out the Crushers after a 7-run fourth inning. New Jersey trying to survive against the Valley Cats 7-4. The Valley Cats have scored 2 in the ninth. Bird Dogs are blowing out Sussex County 8-0. Brockton and New York are close. Brockton up 5-4. And Ottawa beat Quebec for their first win of the season on a walk-off in the bottom of the ninth. So McAvoy comes in to face Viers. Throws a ball, first pitch of the day. Now the 1-0 is called strike one. First bit of playing time in the regular season for McAvoy through two hitless innings with four strikeouts in the exhibition on the first at Florence. Pitched very well and now is in a pitcher's count here, 1-2. Byers flew out to center in his first at-bat. That ended the second inning. And he swings and misses at strike three. First strikeout of the day for McAvoy, and that's out number two in the bottom of the fifth inning. So Toby Hall brings in McAvoy to face two straight lefties in Viers and Forte, gets Viers swinging, and now it is Forte up for his second at-bat. He struck out swinging in the third inning. He takes strike one. The 0-1 pitch gets away from the catcher Beetle. And it's 1-1. So Forte was signed to the Otters as the placement for Kyle Battle in the outfield. Battle, not too sure when he's going to come back. He was placed on the 14-day IL after his injury in the first game of the series, trying to steal a base in the second inning. Forte swings and misses, and it's 1-2. John Ponder, the top of the order, on deck. 1-2. Long on and miss, strike three. So the pitching change for Toby Hall works to perfection as McAvoy strikes out both batters he sees in the bottom of the fifth. As we head to the top half of the sixth inning, the Otters still holding on to a 2-0 lead on the Otters Media Network.

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New pitcher on the mound for the Otters is Ryan Wiltse, as Ben Pechke finishes with 5 innings, 5 hits, 1 earned run, 2 walks, 5 strikeouts, and is in line for the victory. If the score holds like this. First pitch inside to Hank Zeisler, who leads it off. It's Zeisler, Richardson, and Blomquist. That one misses low for ball two. We'll see in his third season with the Otters. One of the returners for the squad. 72 innings pitched last season. That one hits the zone, and it's 2-1. 12 1/3 against Florence, so most he's pitched against a team, second most behind Washington. Gave up 5 earned runs, 9 hits, 4 walks. Struck out 9. 2-1 inside, and it's 3-1. We'll see the native of Fresno, California. Went to Fresno City for his first college season, then transferred to St. Mary's. That's ripped down the line, and it's foul. Go all the way into the corner, but it will be strike two, and the count runs full. Zeisler is 1-for-2 on the day, singled in the first, grounded out to Logan Brown at first in the third inning. Now faces a 3-2 here against Wiltse. Payoff pitch. Eye for ball four. So the first batter Wiltse sees today, he walks on a full count. That'll bring up Zade Richardson. Third walk allowed by Otters pitching. 2 walks from Pechke. The 5 innings between Westcott and McAvoy has resulted in 0 walks. So both those guys pitching a lot of strikes. 4 strikeouts for Westcott and 2 in back-to-back batters. For McAvoy. First pitch was a ball, now the 1-0. Outside, and it's 2-0, and Mark Black will come out to have a conversation with Wiltse, as he's been a little wild to start off his outing today. Richardson struck out swinging in the first inning. And grounded out to J.J. Cruz in the third. Zeisler on first, getting covered by Brown. Fouled back to the screen. The Otters have yet to put a lefty at first base so far. Dennis Pierce and Logan Brown. Jordan Viers, who's out in right field, is a lefty that took reps at first in spring training, but they haven't thrown him out there for a regular season game quite yet. He's played all 3 of those games out in right. 2-1, swung on and missed, so the mound visit working pretty well so far. Mark Black comes out to the mound and immediately 2 strikes, makes it 2-2.

Then 2-1 since the second inning. Grounder over to short, pass the slide of Salvaggio and into left field for a base hit. Zade Richardson has a single, his first hit of the day, and it's first and second with nobody out. The Yawls threatening again here in the top of the sixth inning. That'll bring up Blomquist. Bit of a sticky situation here for Wiltsy in his first outing of the season. Corner infielder's in. Expecting the bunt here from Blomquist. Does pop it up right to J.J. Cruz for out number one. So the bunt doesn't work out in Blomquist's favor. Goes right to Cruz, who is positioned perfectly. And that is a big first out. Double play can get him out of this here, and they have already grounded into two of them. Keenan Taylor grounded into the first one. Great dive over at third by Cruz. Ended up being a 5-4-3. And then Shaney Felt in the fifth inning. 4-6-3. The last two innings have resulted in double plays. See if they can get a third straight here. First pitch called a strike. Taylor, two ground outs, as mentioned, the double play. Also grounded out to short in the second inning. Oh, one. It's the zone, and it's 0-2. Taylor will call time as he is in a good pitcher's count for Wiltsy. Four strikeouts last season for Wiltsy. 10.4 hits per nine given up, though. Base in the 0-2. Be a big out number two. Here's the pitch. A little high on the fastball. Makes it 1-2. Zach Beadle on deck. He has a single already today. Taylor trying to do some damage against his former squad. Having his first RBI of the season. 1-2. That one will get past Mark Black. Mark Black doesn't know where it is, and both runners will advance to second and third. So a wild pitch takes out the easy double play scenario. Keenan Taylor now has the tying run 90 feet away and the go-ahead run in scoring position at second. Deisler at third. Richardson over there at second base. Strikeout, best possible outcome here to get out number two. 2-2. There's a fly ball into deep left center field, going back at the wall, and it is a three-run homer for Keenan Taylor. So Keenan Taylor does do the most amount of damage possible off of his former team and his former teammate in Wiltsy, his first homer of the year. And Florence takes a 4-2.

finally fueled a swing that brought it over the yard, over the Budweiser sign out in left field. And, well, the Awls have a two-run lead. This is their largest lead of the series. 2-1 now to Beadle. Taylor 15 homers last season for Evansville. Now has one against Evansville this season. There's a fly ball into right field. That'll drop in for a base hit. And it'll get past Viers. And that means Beadle will take the extra 90. The Viers misplays it out in right field. It'll be a single and an error that advances Beadle to second base. And Florence, the hits keep coming for him. Three already in this inning, and now a fourth. Possibly on the way here with one out. We'll see Max Peterson come out to the mound. Haven't seen too many mound visits in this series just because the pitching has been pretty good so far, but Peterson out there as we have some more motion in the Otters bullpen. David Eckes is the man warming for Evansville. Take a look at the replay of the Beadle single. Immediately sees that it gets past Viers and takes advantage. Heads to second base, and it's another runner in scoring position for the Yawls here in the top of the sixth inning.

Dylan Baker, first pitch to him, is swung on and missed for strike one. Dodgers got Ekis warming really quickly into the bullpen. Most likely the lefty to face the top of the order with the three lefties at the top in Bobo, Shaney, Felton, Zeisler. That one's high, and it's 1-1. Dylan Baker is 0-for-1, walked in the second inning and struck out swinging. In the fifth was the fifth of five strikeouts for Petschke, who is no longer in line for the victory in Game 3 of the series. Called strike two, and it's 1-2 against Baker. Still only one out. Bottom of the order in Jackson Tucker looms on deck. Already 2-for-2 on the day.

The 1-2. Tie for ball two. So one run in the second inning for Florence. Evansville gets two on the two-run homer from Cruz, but otherwise not too much offensively for the Otters today. Meanwhile, eight hits on four runs. A swing and a miss for Dylan Baker. So the first strikeout of the day for Wiltsey, and that's out number two here in the top of the sixth inning. All about keeping the deficit at two now after the three-run homer from Taylor. Tucker, two singles. Drove in that first run for Florence in the second inning. Drove in Beadle. Now has Beadle in scoring position yet again. Singled in the fifth inning. 0-1. Fly ball into foul ground. Brown will give it a look, but it will fall onto the roof. Foul ball brought to you by Heads Construction. Choose the best, never regret it. I feel as though Zane is copying me at this point. Almost like we have the same reads.

Trying to get out of the inning as Tucker calls timeout. Walk, single. Wild pitch advanced them both. Blomquist tried to bunt him over. Wasn't able to do so, but it didn't matter. Keenan Taylor, the big swing of the day. Puts Florence on top. One, two. Grounder over to second. There's Jones. He'll toss it over to first. And that's out number three. So, Miltsy does get out of the inning, but not before Keenan Taylor does huge damage against his former team. The three-run homer puts the Yawls on top 4-2 as we head to the bottom of the sixth on the Otters Media Network.

0: 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Say hello to my Katie. Actually doing the Macarena. Remembers the 90s.
1: 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Otters have some work to do now, down two in the bottom of the sixth inning. John Ponder, Amani Jones, Dennis Pierce, the top three in the order, lead off the bottom of the sixth. The Otters needing two to tie and three to take the lead and try and sweep the Yalls at home in their first series of the season. Yalls looking to come out of this series with at least a win before they head home and play Mississippi. First pitch is a strike to Ponder. The 0-1. Hits the zone and it's strike two. McAvoy played with Joliet last season. Lawrence traded for him on March 20th in exchange for Sean Gamelin. O2 is outside. Last season with Joliet, McAvoy had a 4.47 ERA in 94 and two-thirds innings. Was mostly a starter, but now is coming out of the bullpen, most likely in long relief for Florence. He's a good bullpen arm. He's been pitching pretty well to start the season. Pitched against Evansville last season, one game through six innings, two earned runs, five hits, one walk, five strikeouts. Pitched twice against Florence, and that was when he started the season in the bullpen, ended up becoming a starter near the end of the year. That one misses low for ball two. Pitched against Florence on the 19th of June, 1 1/3, three earned runs, two hits, no walks, three strikeouts. And then July 13th, two innings, no earned runs, one hit, no walks, and three strikeouts. There's a fly ball into right field. Bobo is going back on it at the wall, and it's gone off the wall. Ponder's going all the way to third, and he's out at third. A great relay. As Ponder gets thrown out, trying to stretch it to a triple. And that is a big momentum shifter and a momentum booster for Florence. It looked like it was going out at first. Bobo didn't really react too much to it going over his head up until it actually went over his head. Those white signs out in right field make it a little harder to see out here, but almost got a hold of one. That was 97 off the bat. What was extra bases turns into out number one, though, as it is a double for Ponder, but he gets thrown out trying to stretch it to three. Ball kind of went off the knee of Beetle.

The extra base has had PSC's Bossy Field rocking a little bit for the first time in a minute. That one's down the line, and that's a fair ball going into the corner. Jones will try and test another arm, throw to second base. That one's not in time, and Amani Jones has a double. Deerhead double-decker double. Technically back-to-back doubles, but top of the lineup for the Aughts are hitting the ball hard off of McAvoy to begin the bottom of the sixth inning. This is a team that, small sample size, only two games, but seem to fight back fairly well from adversity. First pitch to Dennis Pierce is low for ball one. Pierce representing the tying run at the plate. The 1-0. Grounder down the line. It's foul. That would have brought in Jones. It would have been third straight double of the day, but just squeaks right of the white line. Another arm in the Otters bullpen. Could just be Ekis again. There's a lot of guys in the Otters bullpen that are protecting Ekis from foul balls. There's a good 8-9 guys out there. Everybody just comes off from the chairs out there to block him. Grounder over to short. It's Baker. Throw on to first in time for out number two. Logan Brown, 0-for-7 slump for him so far. It, though, could bring in that third run for the Otters. Outside, and it's 1-0. McAvoy played for three different schools in his collegiate career. Longwood in 2020 and 2021, transferred to Community College, Dyersburg State in 2022. 1-0 is fouled away. After that 2022 season, he was originally committed to Charlotte, didn't end up going there, and eventually went to Georgia State, played two seasons there. And then in 2024 was in the Pioneer League with the Glacier Range Riders. 14.1 strikeouts per nine with Glacier, a franchise record. That one's outside, and it's 2-1 to Brown. 69 strikeouts in 44 innings was the 14.1 Ks per nine. Was a little bit wild, though. 10 hit by pitches and 12 wild pitches thrown. You can see that slider sometimes goes a little too far into the other batter's box, which is probably where the majority of those wild pitches are coming from. The 3-1 from McAvoy. That is called a strike. Brown thought it was ball four. And he gets the bad news. He'll get the bat back from Mark Black. That's a major tongue twister. And it's a full count with two outs. So 3-2, two outs. Jones still standing over there at second base. Here's the pitch. And Brown gets a good piece of it, fouls it away to stay alive.

It is still 3-2 and still a y'all's 4-2 lead. Another payoff. Another foul ball. Logan Brown definitely doing a good job at staying alive in these at-bats and making them longer up in the pitch counts for the y'all's pitchers. In that cleanup spot. And another payoff from McAvoy. Off grounder over to second base. Scooped up by Taylor. Throw on to first in time. And that's out number three. So the Otters with back-to-back doubles, but unable to get a run across in the bottom of the sixth. We head to the seventh inning. The Yawls with a 4-2 lead on the Otters Media Network.

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1: 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Well, one Evansville team is leading 4-2, and that's the Thunderbolts. They're winning in Game 5 of the championship series, trying to go and win the championship after being down 2-0. Unfortunately for the Otters, it's 4-2 the other way here as the Yawls lead it by two. New pitcher into the game, David Eckes for the Otters, the lefty trying to face the only three lefties in the order, the top three in the lineup for Florence in Bobo, Schoenfeldt, and Zeisler. David Eckes, the first pitcher for the Otters to pitch in multiple games so far as he skies one. Bobo has to duck out of the way of ball one. Eckes pitched yesterday, gave up a hit. No earned runs, though, in an inning. Struck a guy out as well, his first pro strikeout. This is another one, 2-0.

Bobo got his first hit of the season in his last at-bat. That one misses inside, and Ekis falls behind 3-0 to Bobo with Shaney Felt on deck. Bobo 1-for-3 today. That is high for ball four. It's a four-pitch walk to lead off the top of the seventh for Florence. Shaney Felt now with a runner on first and nobody out. Did ground into a double play with Bobo on first in his last at-bat, 4-6-3. End of the fifth inning. Takes ball one. So five straight balls to begin the outing for Ekis. Joe's bunt pulls it back and has to fall all the way back out of the box. 2-0. Ekis not able to locate here to start off the inning. Pitch. Joe's bunt does pull it back, but it's called a strike. First strike of the inning for Ekis. Makes it 2-1. Shaney Felt overall 1-for-3. Now 2-for-13 in the series. Both hits coming yesterday. Drops the bunt down, and it's a perfectly placed bunt tossed to first, and he beats it out. And an infield single for Shaney Felt on a very perfectly placed bunt that just gets past Ekis and was moving a little too slow for Jones to pick it up and flip it over to first in time. Ninth hit of the day for Florence. First and second with nobody out for Hank Zeisler. Corners in. No bunt showed for Zeisler, and it's called strike one. First and second, nobody out after the walk and the single. Go one. Outside. Zeisler does have a base hit already. Got that base hit in the first inning. Grounded out to first in the third and walked in the sixth. Was one of the runs that came around to score after the three-run homer by Keenan Taylor. Reaches out and pokes one into center field for a base hit. Bobo had a late start, so he'll get the stop sign at third. But a walk and two singles have the bases loaded with nobody out in the seventh inning, and the Yawls are trying to extend that 4-2 lead. Wade Richardson trying to do what he was put in the cleanup spot to do. That's hit with the bases loaded, but first we'll have a mound visit and a pitching change. Ekis faces three lefties and is unable to get any of them out, so we'll head to the bullpen for another pitching change. Ekis is unable to get an out, and he is responsible for all three runners on. New pitcher comes into the game on the Otters Media Network.

So the pitching change made by the Otters. Nolan Thiebes into the game, pitching in his second game of the season. Thunderbolts up 5-2 on the Peoria Rivermen. They're looking like they're going to win that championship. So a hockey championship going to the SPHL, going to Evansville for the Thunderbolts. There is still 8:30 remaining in the second period, so we'll still keep an eye on things. But let's take a look at the out-of-town scoreboard. Trois-Rivières is up on Windy City 4-2 in the top of the ninth inning. 12-4, the Wild Things are beating up on the Slammers in the bottom of the eighth. Gateway is trying to make a comeback. It's now 7-4. It was 7-2 a little bit earlier. That's in the bottom of the seventh inning. Schaumburg still beating Lake Erie by 8. It's 9-1 in the seventh. Tri-City ended up falling to New Jersey 7-4. Down East beat Sussex County 8-0. Brockton and New York, 6-5, the Boulders have the lead. A couple games started a little late due to rain. There was a little storm that was passing through near Lake Erie and the southern part of Canada over near Ottawa and Toronto and Montreal. DB into the game, throws a first pitch ball to Zade Richardson. Bases loaded, nobody out. Y'all's trying to extend their lead, and they will do just that, as that's a base hit into center field. Shanefelt got a late start this time, but Bobo comes in to score. That run will be given to David Eckes, and it's 5-2 Florence.

Blomqvist now, his turn with the bases loaded, nobody out. Still two more runners on, the responsibility of Ekis at second and third. First pitch from Thiebe. Bill hit the zone for strike one. Shaney felt at third, Zeisler at second, and now Zade Richardson at first after his RBI single. Lead is now three for the Yawls. Go one. Grounder up the middle. That'll go to Jones. Jones tags the bag. Throw to first is high. And looks like Logan Brown went off the bag. And so he will be called safe at first. Blomqvist will. And another run comes in off the back door. Shaney Felt scores after the RBI fielder's choice from Blomqvist. And it's now 6-2. A little bit of a high throw from Amani Jones. Takes Logan Brown off the bag, and it looks like when he landed, he wasn't on the bag at first as well, and Blomqvist is able to reach on the fielder's choice. Another grounder up the middle, past the dive of Jones into center field. And all three runners that Ekis has allowed to reach have come in to score. And for the second straight game, the Yawls have scored three runs in back-to-back innings. A lot of base hits up the middle in this inning for Florence. Just a lot of contact up the middle. That Amani Jones fielder's choice was up the middle as well. Just a little bit slower. That one from Taylor was 100 off the bat. First pitch swinging and missing for Beadle. So Keenan Taylor is now driven in four runs, and it's a 7-2 Yawls lead. Go one from Thiebe. Swung on and missed for strike two. So with all three of those runs scoring, the final score line for Ekis is 0.0 innings pitched with two hits, three earned runs, one walk, and one zero strikeouts. He'd be responsible for both runners on, Blomqvist and Taylor. 0-2, just outside on the fastball. Beatles 2-for-3 on the day. Singled in the second, came around to score. Grounded out to third, and then singled again in the sixth inning and advanced to second on an error in right field by Viers, the only error for both sides in this game. 1-2. Called, strike three. And a big second out for Thiebe, his first strikeout of the day. Is out number two in the top of the seventh inning. Seventh strikeout for Otters pitching. Dylan Baker coming up trying to extend that lead for Florence. Lead that was one back in the second inning and is now up to five. That one's into left field for a base hit. Getting the round at third is Blomqvist. Throw goes to Cruz, it's cut off, and another RBI single, this time for Dylan Baker, and Florence takes an 8-2 lead. So that run will be charged to Thiebe. Four runs here in the top of the seventh inning after three in the sixth. Something about those two innings back-to-back where the Yawls just have a stretch where they just cannot stop hitting. We saw it yesterday. They scored six runs in two innings, but Evansville ended up coming back to win that one. This one is a lot less doable. Down six now with nine outs to work with on the offensive side. First pitch to Tucker is
Going to miss for ball one.

1-0 pitch is low for ball two. No action in either bullpen, which makes the assumption that we will see McAvoy again for another inning. Mark Black, J.J. Cruz, T.J. Salvaggio, the three that will lead off the bottom of the seventh after the stretch. 2-0. This is high, and it's 3-0. Brendan Bobo, who led off the seventh inning with a walk, is now on deck. Lawrence looks to bat around here in the seventh. 3-0. That will hit the zone for strike one. This inning, it has been walk, single, single, single, fielder's choice, single, strikeout, single. Five singles in this inning. Overall, 13 hits for Florence. 3-1 popped up foul. Logan Brown giving it a look. He seems like he has room, but he can't make the catch as it falls in foul ground. About how the day has gone so far for the Otters. Everything seems to be just going right for Florence so far today. Luckily for Evansville, they did win the series already in the first two games, so you know, can't win them all, but if you win every series, then that's a good season. Gotta look at the overall picture. Played very well against this Florence team. But you can't win them all. Payoff pitch, 3-2, runners go. There's a fly ball into center field. Ponder doesn't have to move much, and he will make the catch for out number three. So the Florence Yawls have blown it open here. Four runs in the top of the seventh as we head to the seventh inning stretch. 8-2 Florence on the Otters Media Network.

The shame for

Sweet Caroline is not does not feel as sweet when the team is losing, but we're still having fun around here at EVSC's historic Bossy Field. It's superhero night. Who doesn't love superheroes? They can just do it all. You forget that, you know, Batman is a superhero, even though, you know, he doesn't really have any powers besides being rich. Not a diss at Batman or anything, but I think Spider-Man's a little bit cooler. Just me. Might just be me. Might be a hot take. I'm not too sure. I don't know where everybody's kind of gauging in terms of their superhero knowledge and how dedicated people are to their superheroes, but I really mess with Spider-Man, and that is just my opinion. The McAvoy is out there for another inning of work, as it is now 1-1 to Mark Black. Mark Black has two hits on the day. Two of the five. Takes inside for ball two. JJ Cruz on deck. Two singles for Black. He scored in the second inning. That hits the zone for strike two. Makes it 2-2. McAvoy was a bullpen arm with Georgia State when he was in college back in 2023 and 2024. This is just inside, and the count runs full here with nobody out. The bottom of the seventh. Just misses high and away, and a leadoff walk to Mark Black. Deerhead Sidewalk Cafe and Bar. That is the first walk allowed by y'all's pitching today. Y'all have done a good job at throwing strikes so far in this one. Yet to walk anybody, have yet to hit anybody up until that Mark Black AB. Now has to face off against JJ Cruz, who has come up to bat each and every time with Mark Black on first. After his two singles and now the walk, he definitely took advantage of that one, hit a home run. That home run being the only runs that have scored for Evansville so far today. In the fourth, though, he flew out to the third baseman in Blomquist in foul ground. Takes a first pitch strike. Now JJ Cruz, though, has been playing very good defense today as well. He's kind of having a TJ Salvaggio game like yesterday. Hitting the ball well, playing some good defense. Taking full advantage of his first game of the season. Trying to get some more playing time. Now the only guy on the roster we haven't seen taking that bat yet is Shane Philman. But Philman played a big part in yesterday's win, was the commissioner's runner at second base in the 10th inning, scored the winning run on the Imani Jones walk-off single. That pitch hits the zone on the outside edge for strike two, and it's 1-2 to JJ. Two balls now go past the catcher. Wonder what is going on over in the Florence bullpen. Somebody's warming up over there. It is Ahmad Harajli out there. There's somebody warming up over on Evansville's side of things as well. Can't see the jersey number. Unfortunately, we'll have to wait until after this pitch. The 1-2. Check swing. And he did go around for strike three, the third strikeout of the day for McAvoy.
as he gets the Sword of Cruz. And that's out number one. Well, the bottom three guys in the lineup have combined to go 0 for 6. Avaggio, Vires, and Forte. That one's inside for ball one. Salvaggio struck out in the second inning, the first strikeout for Westcott, and then flew out to center in the fifth inning. One oh is inside for ball two. Luke Baker is the pitcher in the bullpen for the Otters. Get to see Hirajli yet in this series, but Baker pitched yesterday. 2-0. He'll hit the bottom of the zone for strike one. Windy City has given the Eagles a run for their money. Bases are loaded, nobody out. It's 4-3. Juan Riviere trying not to blow that lead as TJ Salvaggio gets hit in the leg with a pitch. And it looks like Beetle's in some pain as well. So just a massacre going on after that pitch. Salvaggio trying to stay in the game here, but he is grimacing in some pain. Trainer's talking to both Salvaggio and Beetle. We take a look at the replay here. TJ limping off, and then Beetle goes down as well. So a possible ricochet. Maybe something that just caught Beetle off guard, but the trainers for both teams are out on the field. And now both trainers are coming off. As it looks like both Beetle and TJ are all right. Well, luckily for TJ, the Otters don't play a game until Tuesday, so has some time to get that bruise and have it go away before the next series. Reminder, we play Washington on Tuesday and Wednesday, doubleheader on Wednesday, 5 and 7:30, 2 7-inning games. Should be one heck of an experience, first doubleheader of the season. And a first pitch strike to Jordan Vires. Now with two on and one out. So the Otters trying to put something together here in the bottom of the seventh inning. The 0-1 in the dirt. And it's 1-1. The Otters have another scheduled doubleheader, but it's not until August. August 1st, a scheduled doubleheader against Windy City. Windy City has a very weird schedule. They played Washington on Thursday, had a day off, and now they play Trois-Rivières. As that one gets past Beetle, both runners will advance to second and third. Wild pitch by McAvoy. Puts two runners in scoring position now, and Vires with a chance to drive in a run or two. Dwindle this deficit just a little bit more. Fires 0 for 2, though. Fly out to center in the second inning, then struck out swinging against McAvoy. Fires was the first batter that McAvoy faced today. That one misses, and it's 3-1. Walk would load the bases for Forte. Windy City has come back to win it against Trois-Rivières. And strike two on Vires. So Windy City scores three runs in the ninth inning, and they remain undefeated, 2-0, as the Eagles lose their first game of the season. Fouled away. Remains at 3-2.
Some sort of bug just flew into the box. I don't really know what it was, but it was quite large, and it kind of scary. Payoff pitch from McAvoy. Outside, and that's ball four. So three straight free passes after the pitching of the Yawls don't allow a single walk nor hit by pitch. McAvoy starts the inning. Walk, strikeout, hit by pitch, and walk. And Toby Hall is quick to bring him out of the game.

Well, overall, solid outing from McAvoy. Definitely not as solid as he was in the exhibition game, but still gets the job done here and keeps the Yawls lead. Looks like they won't take him out, though. See if he can try and get out of this jam that he faced. Possibly due to the fact that there's another lefty coming up. If Forte gets on, that's when Hall will most likely make that change. Because then it's Ponder, Jones, Pierce, all of which righties. Jones can switch, and another ball has gotten into left field. What is going on over in Florence's bullpen? They just tossing the ball willy-nilly over there?

Well, it would be a big spot for Forte to get his first professional hit. Bases loaded, one out. First pitch is right down the middle for strike one. Two strikeouts for Forte, one off of Westcott and one off of McAvoy already. Faces McAvoy here for the second time. Oh, one's outside. Mark Black stands on third. DJ Salvaggio stands on second. And Jordan Vires on first. Forte trying to make things a little closer here in the bottom of the seventh. Take strike two. Von Ponder stands on deck. Trying to get to the top of the order here. Swung on and missed. That is strike three, so the fourth strikeout for McAvoy and the third time that Forte has gone down via the strikeout today, and Toby Hall will come out to make the change, putting in the righty Hirajli face off against the righty Ponder at the top of the order. But a big strikeout for out number two as Florence is still looking to keep that six-run lead. We'll be right back here on the Otters Media Network.

Well, it seemed like almost every game yesterday was close, including the Otters and the Yalls. But now, besides the Windy City game, it looks like there's a lot of blowouts going on right now. But first, let's talk about the new pitcher, Ahmad Harajli, who you see is taking some warm-up pitches. 6'4", 245 out of Dearborn, Michigan. Played for Michigan for three seasons and then transferred to Miami of Ohio. Was college teammates with his shortstop, Dylan Baker. First bit of action for Harajli. Pitched very well in the exhibition in Florence. Two innings, no hits, no earned runs, two strikeouts. Looking a little bit around the league yet again. The Wild things are really pouring it on today. It's 16-4. It was 8-4 at one point, and then the Wild Things scored 4 in the 7th and 4 in the 9th. Gateway trying to avoid losing their second game this season against Mississippi, but they are down 5 in the 9th with 2 outs. Schaumburg's still blowing out Lake Erie 10-1. Just overall not as many close games as we had it yesterday, but a couple walk-offs for Ottawa and Windy City. So this is the first professional game for Harajli. As mentioned, pitched quite well in the exhibition, but is in a very tight situation here. Inherits three runners, all of which the responsibility of Aiden McAvoy, but there are two outs, so one swing could definitely get him out of this. Top of the lineup in John Ponder. Hit a double in his last at-bat, but got gunned down trying to go to third for a triple. We'll take ball one. The leadoff man in all three games for the Otters. The Edward Jones leadoff man at that. He takes ball two. Walk would bring in a run and would bring up Amani Jones, who the only lefty that Harajli will face in this top three. 2-0 swung on and missed. Harajli and Baker's Miami of Ohio squad finished 35-23, made it to the regional of the NCAA tournament, but lost to Tennessee and Wake Forest. 1-2, over the leap of the shortstop, Baker, and into left field. One run scores, Salvaggio will come in, throw to third, is in time, and that run looks like will still count. We'll see if that run came in before the out at third. One run does come in, though, to make it 8-3. The RBI single from Ponder. That one just got over the leap of Baker, and it is only going to be one run. So 8-3 as Viers gets thrown out at third. Andy McCauley having a nice little conversation with the home plate umpire, Mateus Buscalo. Pretty much right in front of where Luke Baker is trying to warm up. McCauley definitely not happy with the decision of that the run did not cross in time before the out at third. But after that chaos, we head to the eighth here on the Otters Media Network.

Top of the eighth here at EVSC's historic Bossy Field in Evansville, Indiana, here on this May 9th, 2026. The Yawls have an 8-3 lead. The Otters got one back, almost two, but Viers got thrown out at third before a run in Salvaggio could score. So that run does not count. Just the one run in the bottom of the seventh inning. Top of the lineup for the Yawls to face off against Luke Baker. There was a strike to Bobo. Bobo started the four-run top of the seventh with a walk. Ended up coming around to score the first of those four runs. 0-1 pitch. One on a missed, and it's 0-2. Luke Baker struggled in his first outing yesterday. Threw only a third of an inning, gave up two hits, three earned runs, one walk, one strikeout. And the lights went out. What happened? So someone didn't pay the power bill. Interesting. One on and missed. Maybe that helped Luke Baker. He strikes out Bobo, and that's out number one. So one out here in the top of the eighth. That was so weird. That was so weird. The lights literally just went out for like a second and then came back on. I feel as though everybody up here in the press box is probably on edge, though. Going to be on edge for the rest of the game to make sure that that doesn't happen for the rest of the game. It was all a part of the display. Luke Baker does strike out Bobo. First pitch was inside, though, to Shaney Felt, and the second pitch is outside to Shaney Felt. And it's 2-0. Luke Baker was teammates with Zach Westcott, the starter for Florence, last season with the Gastonia Ghost Peppers. That's inside, and it's 3-0. The Ghost Peppers were the Honey Hunters and then were the baseball club as they tried to find a new team name. Ended up going with the Ghost Peppers in the Atlantic League, which the Atlantic League started a week or so before the Frontier League started this season. Danny Felt with the four-pitch walk,

next series, and then they head back home to play against Schaumburg and Florence. Runner goes, throw to second from Mark Black. Is not in time, but it was a very good throw from Mark Black. Benefeld just has a lot of speed. Coming off of first, there's a reason why he's the single season stolen base leader in Florence history. The 1-0 to Zeisler. Called a strike. The outside edge. Baker was the pitching coach for Buchholz High School in 2025. Does have a little bit of coaching experience. I feel like a lot of the guys in the league have coaching experience, whether it be for high school or for community college, or if you're Landon Williman, who got the start yesterday, just the assistant coach for your alma mater in Bowling Green State. Two and one now with one out in the eighth. Runner in scoring position in Schoenfeld. Could possibly try and steal third. Two and two. Aid Richardson on deck. Luke Baker trying to get through all the lefties in the order before the six righties at the back end go up against him. Ball outside. Count runs full. 3-2.

Payoff pitch. Reaches out and grounds one into right field for a base hit. Shaney Felt will get the wave in. And an excuse me single drives in Shaney Felt. The one run that Evansville scored in the bottom of the seventh. Earned here in the top of the eighth, and the Yalls are back up six. It's 9-3. So Zeisler hit three singles yesterday and now has three singles today. Three for four. So it's Captain Hank who's having a great series against the Otters to start off the season. 9-3. Florence, who got no hit in the opener, their offense has now exploded here in the last two games. That one gets past Mark Black. No advance at first, though, from Zeisler, and it's 2-0.

2-0. There's a fly ball into right center field. Ponder Vire is going after it. And Ponder makes the catch at the wall. That's a great catch from Ponder. Really had to go a long way to get to it. And that's out number two. Calling that the Precision Pest and Wildlife catch of the game. If you need pests caught around your home, contact the pros at Precision. It was a very nice catch. That is for sure. Brett Blomquist with two outs and a runner on first takes strike one. Blomquist 0 for 3. Does have a walk. Reached on a fielder's choice last inning. Scored one of the four runs. Quickly down 0-2. Baker with a one earned run. RBI single from Zeisler, who

takes his lead at first. 0-2 is high, and it's 1-2. Baker from Gainesville, Florida. Played for Ole Miss in 2021. Transferred to Jacksonville, played a season there, and then spent his last 2 years at the University of Dayton with the Flyers. One on and missed, strike three. Luke Baker gets Brett Blomquist swinging. Two strikeouts in that inning, but a run does come in for the Yawls as they lead it now, again by six, 9-3. As we head to the bottom of the eighth on the Otters Media Network.

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1: Welcome to the bottom of the eighth inning. The Florence Yawls lead it 9-3. Florence has had a monstrous day offensively. Put up 9 runs after putting up 6 yesterday. Garagely is back out there for another inning of work. Giving up the RBI single, that earned run will go to McAvoy, but Thornvires got thrown out at third, and second run was about to score, doesn't end up counting though. Would have been 8-4, but instead, where we stand now is 9-3, and the Yawls 6 outs away from getting their first win of the season. Lonnie Jones, Dennis Pierce, Logan Brown, 2-3-4 guys in the lineup to lead off the bottom of the eighth. First pitch to Jones. It's the zone for strike one. Jones is 1-3. Grounded out to short. Struck out swinging in the third. Hit a double in the sixth inning. Lights are out again. And they're back on. Interesting stuff. Interesting stuff. Stuff that you might think would only happen here at EVSC's Bossy Field. Now, the good thing is that it hasn't happened during a pitch, because that would be really dangerous. But not sure what's going on with the lights. Two and one to Amani. Breaking ball misses inside, and it's 3-1. Well, the Yawls had no walks, no free passes at all in the first 6 innings, but then 2 walks and a hit by pitch. The seventh had a run come in and a strike call that Amani Jones thought was ball 4 leads to a full count with nobody out. That one is actually ball 4, as Beadle doesn't know where the ball is, even though it's right under him. Leadoff walk, second straight inning with a leadoff walk for the Otters, as Jones is on first with nobody out for Dennis Pierce. Your head sidewalk cafe and bar. Dennis Pierce stepping up for his 4th at bat. He's 0-3 today. Him and Logan Brown, 3-4 guys have combined to go 0-6 today. First pitch misses. Toby Hall going to come out there for a little bit of a mound visit. 5-3, Thunderbolts have the lead over the Rivermen in Game 5 of the SPHL Championship Series. 12-20 away from winning their second straight title. Horajli, 2021, redshirted for Michigan. Played in the Northwoods League with 2 teams, the Michigan Monarchs and the Kalamazoo Growlers. 2022, 11 innings with Michigan, 13.09 ERA. So didn't pitch the best, but his first bit of playing time in college, and you're playing with a Big Ten school, you know, it's bound to happen. Played again with the Michigan Monarchs in the Great Lakes Collegiate League. Third season at Michigan, 27 1/3 innings, 11.5 strikeouts per 9. So after the mound visit, a strike thrown to Dennis Pierce. The 1-1. Stone still on first. Decent lead. Swung on and missed. And it's 1-2. .224 with Miami of Ohio, only pitched in two games, May the 16th against East Tennessee State and May 23rd against Bowling Green. Both of those games threw an inning or less. That is crushed deep right field, and it is way out of here. Second home run of the season for Dennis Pierce. And that one goes to the opposite field. Makes it 9-5. So the Otters still putting some offense together. Still showing some fight, even down 6. Dennis Pierce, a great swing on that one. Lets it travel, takes it all the way to the opposite field. That might have gone over the billboards. Didn't really see where that landed, but way over the reach of Bobo. And that might be it for Horajli as Toby Hall will come out to the mound. We'll say Dennis Pierce in all-star form. Only been three games. I'm well aware it's only been three games, but he's looking real nice. You know, you think he's slumping with a 0-for-3 today, and all of a sudden, bang! Hits one over the right field wall. And it takes Horajli out of the game. So we'll have a pitching change. We'll be right back on the Otters Media Network.

23-19.

Back at it here in the bottom of the eighth inning after the two-run homer for Dennis Pierce. The Yawls lead has dwindled to 4, 9-5 here in the bottom of the eighth. Logan Brown up. New pitcher into the game is Campbell Spradling. Spradling in his professional debut as well. Mentioned we're going to get a lot of debuts. Good play, spinning around over to first, and it's bobbled by Zeisler and dropped. So Logan Brown will reach. Evansville still putting some offense together. I'm going to call that a base hit for Brown, so that 0-for-8 slump is in the rearview mirror now. A great start for Spradling in his professional debut. Gives up the hit. Pitched in the exhibition on the second against Florence. 2 innings, 3 hits, 2 earned runs, 3 walks, 1 strikeout. Brown on first. Black at the dish. Takes a strike. Thunderbolts getting closer and closer to winning that championship. 9 minutes left. Keeping an eye on that. Swung on and missed. And it's 0-2 quickly to Mark Black, who's reached in all three of his at-bats. 2-for-2, 2 singles, and a walk in the seventh inning. Is low for ball one. Bradling, 4 seasons at the University of Charleston from Liberty Township, Ohio, just north of Cincinnati. Florence not too far away from where he's from. That's into deep center field. Shaney Felt has a read on it. He makes the catch, and that's out number one. J.J. Cruz stands in. He hit one of the two homers for the Otters, made it 2-1. That was a while ago, and now it's 9-5. You never know what's going to happen. It was 2-1 heading into the sixth, and now we're in the bottom of the eighth, and it's 9-5. How quickly a game can turn around. First pitch low for ball one. Cruz, besides the home run, has a fly out to third base in foul ground in the fourth inning. Struck out swinging in the seventh. Was the 3rd of 4 McAvoy strikeouts. So 1-0. It's the zone. First strike, 1. So Spradling, lefty out of Liberty Township. 6'3", 190 pounds. 3.22 ERA and 44 2/3 with University of Charleston. We're talking about Charleston, West Virginia, by the way. That one misses just outside. It's 2-1. That U of Charleston team finished 26-25. Lost in the MEC tournament to Frostburg State and Fairmount State. Cruz fouls one off, and it's 2-2. So if this score holds, the Otters will be unable to start 3-0 on the year. Last time they started 3-0 was 2008. They actually started 9-0, which that 9-game winning streak is tied for the longest in franchise history with a couple other times where they won 9 straight. They just can't really get to 10. That season, though, they started 9-0, but they ended up finishing the season at 39-57 and missed the playoffs. That was 2 years after that first championship in 2006. 3-2. That's a grounder into right field for a base hit. Stopping at second is Logan Brown. And a two-hit day for J.J. Cruz. The guys are still putting together some offense. Threatening still here in the eighth inning is Salvaggio.
with one out and two on. Bottom three in the order is now combined to go 0 for 7. Salvaggio got hit in what looked like the knee area in his last at-bat, was kind of limping over towards first. Stayed in the game, advanced to third. Didn't end up scoring, though. He was the runner that scored after Jordan Vyers got tagged out at third, and the run didn't count. Chance to drive in some runs. 0-1. It's the zone for strike two. Well, a great game for both Mark Black and J.J. Cruz. Both of the guys with two hits each. As though the offense has been really good when faced with adversity, but TJ strikes out on three pitches. First professional strikeout for Campbell Spradling, and that's out number two in the bottom of the eighth. And they will throw that ball away. A keepsake for Spradling. So congrats to Campbell Spradling. You know, while he's on the other team, always nice to reach a milestone no matter who we're playing. The amount of firsts we've seen. The lights agree. They even decided to put on a little show for Campbell Spradling in honor of his first strikeout. One oh. That is into left field and a base hit. Getting the stop sign is Logan Brown after a great throw from left field from Tucker. And the bases are loaded. The first hit in the bottom three of the order goes to Jordan Vyers. And that's the 10th hit of the day for the Otters. The luck of the lights.

We're going to have a pinch hitter for Adonis Forte. Marcos Gonzalez will step up. I don't know if they should try and fix the lights. I think it's kind of cool. Adds a little edge to the game. You never know when they're going to come off. Don't know when they're going to turn off. You don't know when they're going to... Well, you do know when they're going to come back on. Every time they've come on after like a second. Adding a little variety to the game, you know? When will the lights turn off? You never know. This is a part of Superhero Night. See, this is a part of Superhero Night. Whoa, what happened there? It's a balk and a run will score. Spradling tried to throw the pitch and just didn't do it. And that'll make it 9-6. Believe it or not, Marcos Gonzalez is the tying run. Reminder, this game was 9-3. First pitch misses for ball one. Maybe Batman is in charge of the lights. They're going to intentionally walk Marcos Gonzalez. Top of the lineup, John Ponder. An intentional sidewalk. Intentional Deerhead sidewalk, cafe, and bar. That means everybody should intentionally go to Deerhead Sidewalk Cafe and Bar. John Ponder in a big spot. He represents the go-ahead run. Runner on first in Marcos Gonzalez is the tying run. And the first pitch misses for ball one. The Never Say Die Otters. The lights go out again. This is wild. That one was close, too. Bradling almost threw that pitch. Home plate umpire Mateus Puscala got out of the way real fast and for good reason. Is that another balk? It is. What is going on? What is happening? Toby Hall is trying to blame the lights. You can see him pointing up to the lights. Maybe this is a little bit of a home field advantage. But to be fair, they haven't called a balk when the lights go out. Toby Hall trying to blame the lights for the issues, but I mean, I don't know if there's really anything that we can do about that. And now Ponder will get intentionally walked. So four runs in the bottom of the eighth, and now the tying run is in scoring position. What is happening? The second baseman, number 12, Amani Jones. Trying to tie the game up after what has been an absolutely insane bottom of the eighth inning. Amani Jones led off the inning with a walk. Right at third. Almost took off the head of Blomquist, but he makes the catch, and that is out number three. The Otters score four, though, and they're within reach after an insane eighth inning. Florence still leads it 9-7, heading to the ninth on the Otters Media Network.

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Remember who can help you with all your pest control needs. McMahon can. SPHL update, 6-4. Thunderbolts have the lead, 1 minute 15 left. So they could possibly win that championship in this half inning. Defensive changes. J.J. Cruz into left field. Marcos Gonzalez over to third base. And a new pitcher for the Otters, Andrew Garcia. Lead off. Third baseman 99. Keenan Taylor leads it off. Now, Taylor was off to a rough start in his first two at-bats, but a three-run homer and an RBI single definitely will make him a happy camper here against his former team. Remember when this game was 2-1 in the sixth inning? Because I don't. First pitch way inside. Backs him up a little bit. And it's 1-0. Keenan Taylor taking a minute after facing that inside pitch. Otters batted around in the bottom of the eighth. Multiple balks. Multiple lighting outages. And four runs later, it's a two-run game. To Keenan Taylor. Fouled away. Brown giving it a run. But it will hit the top of the roof, which means... it's an overhead foul ball brought to you by Heads Construction. Choose the best, never regret it. It's almost too easy. Ladies and gentlemen, the Thunderbolts have won the SPHL championship for the second straight year. It is officially game over. They have come back from down two and beaten the one-seed Peoria Rivermen to win the SPHL championship. So congrats to the Evansville Thunderbolts for winning a championship. Does good for the city. And it's strike three called. German-American Bank strikeout for Garcia, his first. Getting announcements in EVSC's Bossy Field about the Thunderbolts win. Wonder how many people made the trip to Peoria to watch that game. First pitch inside to Beadle, and it's 1-0. And it has been announced. Big congrats to the Thunderbolts. Strike one. I think now it is the Otters' turn to win. Think about it. 2006, 2016. You know what year it is, right? If the pattern follows, keep up with history. We're only three games in, though. 1-2 to Beadle. Inside. And it's 2-2. Wild Things ended up scoring 16. Hopefully they scored all the runs they needed to score in that series and they can head to Evansville with lackluster offense. Strike three. Garcia struck out the first two he's seen tonight. And that's the second out in the top of the ninth. That'll bring up Dylan Baker. Baker 1-for-3. Singled in his last at-bat. Has two strikeouts and a walk as well. Big whiff and a miss for strike one. Andrew Garcia pitched yesterday
inning with two hits, no earned, one walk, and a couple strikeouts. Already has two strikeouts here and is now in a good pitcher's count, 0-2 against Baker. Looking to strike out the side here in the top of the ninth. Baker takes his timeout. Dia pitches pretty quick, 93 on the fastball. Got some clapping going on from the bossy faithful. 0-2! High, and it's 1-2. Dia was with Yuba Sutter last season. They finished 50-46 on the year. They scored 20 in three games out of a six-game series against Colorado Springs. And that is just low for ball two. And the Otters fans are letting home plate umpire Mateus Buscalo have it. They look a little low. 2-2. That is ripped down the line foul over to the Y'all's bullpen. There is somebody up in the bullpen. Let's take a look at who that is. That is Chase Hopewell out there. Looks like we will see him for the bottom of the ninth. Try to get the save. Possible closer role for Florence. Swung on and a foul tip into the glove of Mark Black. Andrew Garcia strikes out the side in the top of the ninth. This game was 9-3, now it's 9-7. The Otters need to score 2 to tie, 3 to win here on the Otters Media Network.

As we head to the bottom of the ninth inning, let's get a little recap of what we've seen so far. Florence scored in the first. Evansville responded with two in the second inning. And then Florence scored three in the sixth, four in the seventh to take an 8-2 lead. Both teams exchanged a run to make it 9-3. Evansville scored four in the bottom of the eighth, and now it is 9-7. The Otters need two to tie, three to win. In the bottom of the ninth, it's Dennis Pierce, Logan Brown, Mark Black. Dennis Pierce hit a home run in his last at-bat, last inning. Drove in two of those four runs. Chase Hopewell, just like McAvoy, played on Joliet last season. Was traded for Armani Smith on January 23rd. Get a save last season with Joliet. It come out of the bullpen, 4.93 ERA and 38 and a third innings. First pitch misses for ball one. Pitching the exhibition on the second against Evansville. Threw an inning, gave up a hit, no earned, no walks, no strikeouts. 1-0 pitch. Chopper foul. To the big foul ground here at EVSC's historic Bossy Field. Bradling finishes with an inning, three hits, two earned runs, two walks, and a strikeout. Three of the four pitchers for the Yalls have given up two earned. McAvoy, the only one that hasn't, has given up one. Breaking ball misses, and it's 2-1. The other side, Luke Baker finishes with an inning, a hit, an earned run, a walk, and two strikeouts. Hetschke, Phoebe, and Baker gave up one earned. Wilsey and Eckes have given up three. Garcia struck out the side. Only scoreless outing from a player in the bullpen besides Hopewell, who's pitching right now.

The 3-1. Fouls one back to the screen. That one at 95 from Hopewell. And it's 3-2. Here we go again. Lights are gone. It keeps happening when they're not throwing a pitch, which is insane luck, considering the amount of pitches that are being thrown. The 3-2 is low for ball four, and a leadoff walk for Dennis Pierce. Toby Hall not too happy about the lights going out again. It's really jarring as to like what even causes that to happen. It feels random, but it also just goes off for a second and comes back on. It's weird. Logan Brown with a runner on first. He represents the tying run. The pickoff bounces off of Pierce. If it didn't bounce off of Pierce, that would have gone into the foul ground near the Otters bullpen and probably would have advanced Pierce to at least second base. Just in case the Otters come back here, they do have a man warming in the bullpen. First pitch to Brown. Swung on and missed at a pitch in the dirt, and it's 0-1.

Junior Serta in the bullpen. Looking to be the closer for the Otters this season. 0-1. There's a grounder over to Baker. Baker, long throw to first, and it's off! Infield hit for Logan Brown, and now the tying run is on base. And the Otters have a chance at it. It was 9-3. Now the tying run is on first. Definitely be one heck of a way to end a series. Toby Hall might still be talking to the umpires about the lights. He is heading to the mound, though, to have a mound visit with Hopewell. Mark Black in a big spot here. Representing the winning run now here in the bottom of the ninth. Tying run is on first. These 2026 odds, man, they don't go away. They keep on fighting.

After the mound visit, now ready for Mark Black's fifth at-bat of the day. 2-for-3. First pitch from Hopewell. Black already showing the bunt. Drops it down. Hopewell picks it up. Throw it on to first. Is in time. And a successful sack bunt for Mark Black. Puts the tying run in scoring position. J.J. Cruz already has a two-run homer, a chance to tie the game, maybe even end it here in the ninth inning. Does already have a homer. Homer would win it here for the Otters. Hopewell in a dangerous spot right now. Possibility of a blown save. First pitch inside. Now, I'm sure it would be absolute chaos if the lights went out again, especially in this situation. 1-0. Grounder off the glove of Zeisler, and he can't recover. It's 9-8. Calling that a single for Cruz, an RBI single at that as Pierce crosses home, and it's 9-8. Salvaggio. Tying run, 90 feet away. Anything to the outfield will tie things up at 9 apiece. And J.J. Cruz lingers at first as the go-ahead. Lights go out again.

Again, it happens in between pitches, though. First pitch from Hopewell is high for ball one.

And to start 3-0. Outside 2-0. Otters have won their first two games for the first time since 2019. Already have won the series against Florence. Now want the sweep. Duo. Check swing. And he did go around. It's 2-1. Hopewell played in three games against Evansville last season. One in June, two in August. Coming out of the bullpen for Joliet. The Phillies organization. The 2-1. There's a fly ball into right field. Going back at the wall. And no one can get it. One run comes in. Cruz will get the stop sign at third, but we're tied at 9. The Never Say Die Otters tie things up after being down 6. You can't write things like this. You can't. You can't do it. Jordan Viers now with the winning run on third and one out. A chance to win it here and sweep the Yawls out of Evansville. These guys do not quit. They don't quit. Viers will get the intentional walk. And now it's Marcos Gonzalez trying to be the hero. If the Otters win this, this will definitely go up there as one of the best series in Otters history. A no-hitter in game one, a walk-off yesterday. And now a chance to end things here. It was 9-3, 2 innings ago. Gonzalez, infield in, Hopewell, the pitch. Grounder into left field, a base hit! The Otters, the Never Say Die Otters, sweep the Yawls, and they start 3-0 for the first time since 2008. Storybook stuff in series number one. What a series. What a start to the season. What is happening? Can you believe this? This is incredible. Take it all in. The Otters are 3-0 for the first time in 18 years. These dudes don't quit. And guess what? It appears the odds are hot. It appears the odds are hot. These guys, man. They are putting on a show to start off the season. The no-hitter in game one, the walk-off in 10 in game two, they retire Dakota Phillips' number. They come back from down 6 in the eighth, and they advance to 3-0 on the season. Absolutely incredible stuff in Evansville. This is just storybook stuff.
Dawes finished with 9 runs on 14 hits, no errors. Evansville, 10 runs, 14 hits, with 1 error. It's hard to fathom, but the Otters are 3-0. They've come back from down 6 in the 8th inning. And they win. They start 3-0. 2 off days to bask in the glory of being undefeated to start off the season before we're back at it on Tuesday at 6:35 against Washington. Everybody here at EVSC's historic Bossy Field heading home happy. For everybody here, I'm Evan Patoka. This first series might only be the start of something special here for the Otters in 2026. We'll see you on Tuesday.

A rubber match between the Evansville Otters and the Windy City Thunderbolts here at Ozinga Field in the works, as the Otters get to send their all-star Braden Scott to the mound in a huge match, trying to give themselves their first road series win of the season. They've been so close so many times, haven't been able to put that last touch forward. They'll get a great opportunity this afternoon. We are getting set for our 1:05 p.m. scheduled start time. Got a great start from their starter, Ryan Wiltsy, who came in a spot start situation. Went five strong innings, striking out nine batters. Did give up a couple of runs and six hits and three walks, but did a great job overall keeping Evansville in the game. And again, a spot where he'd been moved back to the bullpen. Really what you could have asked for getting from Wiltsy. Set the Otters up with a chance to get a big win, but unfortunately, the Otters were silenced by the pitching of the Windy City Thunderbolts, who have been playing some really good baseball as of late. They are still 7-3 in their last 10 games, entering at 30-47. Evansville entering at 27-50. Both these teams trying to get some big momentum going towards the end of this season, the second of three times these two teams will face off. Third time this year will happen at Bossy Field from August 22nd.

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0: 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Hey, Sugar. Tell them who we are.
1: 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We got golden fingers. And we're loved everywhere we go.
0: That sounds like us.
1: We sing about beauty and we sing about truth at $10,000 a show.

0: 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Will you forgive me?
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1: 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We got golden fingers. And we're loved everywhere we go.
0: That sounds like us.
1: We sing about beauty and we sing about truth. At $10,000 a show.

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0: 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Hey, Sugar. Tell them who we are.
1: 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We got golden fingers. And we're loved everywhere we go.
0: That sounds like us.
1: We sing about beauty and we sing about truth. At $10,000 a show.
0: Right.

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1: 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Hey, Sugar. Tell them who we are.
2: 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We got golden fingers. And we're loved everywhere we go.
1: That sounds like us.
2: We sing about beauty and we sing about truth. At $10,000 a show.
1: Right.

0: 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Hey, Sugar. Tell them who we are.
1: Well, we're big rock singers. We got golden fingers. And we love.

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0: 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Hey, Sugar. Tell them who we are.
1: 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We got golden fingers. And we're loved everywhere we go.
0: That sounds like us.
1: We sing about beauty and we sing about truth. At $10,000 a show.
0: Right.

0: 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Hey, Ray. Hey, Sugar. Tell them who we are.
1: Well, we're big rock singers. We got golden fingers. And we're loved everywhere we go.
0: That sounds like us.
1: We sing about beauty and we sing about truth. At $10,000 a show.
0: Right.